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93.3 KIOA. 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

93.3 KIOA. You know, we don't have as many clock radios as we used to have around. That's okay. Because we've got Alexa. And you can still listen to KIOA at home anytime you need us. Just say, Alexa, play KIOA. And just like that,

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1: My fellow Iowans, we're voting for a new governor this year, and I'm throwing my hat in the ring because, well, my mom says I should be governor. 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
1: Convicted child molester released from prison and just disappears. Sounds terrifying? Not to Nate Wellems. Wellems is the radical left's pick for attorney general. He never once prosecuted a criminal, and you can't trust him to keep Iowa safe. In the Iowa House, Wellems voted against mandatory monitoring for convicted sex offenders after release from prison. That's right. Wellems opposed requiring child molesters to wear electronic monitoring devices after they leave prison. Think about that. A convicted predator could move into your neighborhood, near schools, near your kids. And if Nate Wellems had his way, no one would know. No wonder Iowa law enforcement overwhelmingly opposes Wellems. Nate Wellems. Too liberal to keep Iowa safe. Paid for by Bird for Iowa.

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Des Moines' greatest hits are here. 93.3 KIOA. I'm Tony the Reno, getting closer to the end of the month, which means the jackpot is right around the corner. In the throwback timeline, you could win that $100 just for knowing your 80s and 90s. How about it? We'll play together in about 6 minutes.

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0: What year was it? The Pump Shoes are out. Game Boy debuts, and this song huge for Aerosmith. If you texted and guessed 1989, you got it. Nice job. Ride that elevator, shall we?

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0: Now it's time for the Iowa Lottery's Winning Minute. A Newton man said his $50,000 Powerball win came as a complete shock. Reggie Blumeyer bought his ticket at Hy-Vee Fast and Fresh in Newton. He won big in a recent drawing by matching 4 of 5 light balls and the Powerball. Reggie checked the ticket the day after the drawing following a bike ride with his wife, Lori.
1: It was just basically a gasp, and my wife kind of said it. She thought I was having a heart attack or something, and that's pretty much what it was, shock.
0: The exciting news seemed too good to be true for Lori.
1: She said no, and so I had to clear it out and do it over and prove to her that it was, and I told her to pinch me because I couldn't believe that I was awake.
0: Reggie said he and his wife both retired earlier this year, and they already have a plan for the winnings.
1: We just retired, like I said, in May, and I have a truck with 120-some thousand miles on it, and I believe we're going to buy a new Colorado.
0: Congratulations to Reggie and all of our winners. The Iowa Lottery. Feel like a winionaire.
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93.3 KIOA, Des Moines' greatest hits. I'm Tony Lorino. Appreciate you hanging with us tonight. So the most important thing to remember about the Backstreet Boys trip to the Sphere, just make sure you're here Thursday night, right at the beginning of the show, and you could win.

0: 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Journey and whatever is going to make your night, whether you know the name or not. 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

93.3 KIOA. You know, we don't have as many clock radios as we used to have around. That's okay. Alexa, you can still listen to KIOA at home anytime you need us. Just say, Alexa, play KIOA. And just like that, you are.

0: Still ahead, it's 1 year of hits for one solid hour. Throwback Nation's late night class reunion. Go! And if these sound familiar,
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Des Moines' greatest hits, 93.3 KIOA, and welcome, class of 1987. 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The looks you give someone with this song, In Excess, is on.

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1: 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I'm Joe Clemens, and no matter what side of the aisle you're on, it's time to join me and the For the People Party. 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

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If your kids ever refer to a song as a bop, first of all, if you didn't know, that's a good thing. 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It's upbeat, fun, just feeling your best life. 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
1: I get so confused when it comes to cooking.
2: Full stop.
1: Full stop.
2: We're done. Thank you.
1: Luke and Jeremy, KIOA.
2: Ta-da!
1: So the other night, I was making dinner for myself, mm-hmm. and I had this banquet mega bowl.
2: Oh.
1: Just one of those, you know, dinners you find in the frozen food section.
2: A manly meal.
1: Nothing special about it. I honestly, I can't even remember what it is. I guess I could probably look at this picture of it. I think it's like meatballs and pasta.
2: Wow.
1: And I was very perplexed by the instructions on how to cook it on the back.
2: Why?
1: Well, because there were obviously the two sets of instructions. There's the microwave instructions, and then there's the oven instructions.
2: Oh, okay.
1: And so I'm looking at the microwave instructions, and it says, you know, cook for 4.5 minutes, then open it up, stir it, put it back in for another minute and a half. And I'm like, okay, great. No
2: it's
1: problem.
2: Quite the meal.
1: It is.
2: 7 minutes in the microwave?
1: Ooh. Yeah. And then I look at the oven instructions, and it says, poke holes to vent, cook, you know, preheat the oven to 375, and then cook for 45 to 50 minutes.
2: Okay.
1: And I'm thinking to myself, who in the world is waiting 45 to 50 minutes plus preheat time for a banquet frozen dinner?
2: I mean, I've definitely had prepared meals like that, like pre-made meals like that, that are frozen that I've put in the stove or mm-hmm. in the oven. In the oven, not the stove, in the oven.
1: But you're not making like pot roast. You're not making Thanksgiving dinner. Like what is it? 45 minutes?
2: Yeah, but it tastes better. Usually.
1: Does it?
2: Yeah, it does. Of course it does. There's a big difference between like low and slow and just shoving as much heat molecule into a piece of meat as possible, as fast as you can.
1: It's a banquet mega bowl frozen dinner. Like how yeah. good could it possibly taste?
2: Well, I mean, it's all in the cooking. Just think of it. Think of it this way. If it was a steak, okay, let's take the banquet out of it. If you had a steak, okay, would you rather cook it fast in the microwave, because you can do that, or would you rather do it on the grill and it take a little bit longer? You want to take your time with something like that, right? Just food in general.
1: I think if you told me that the results would be identical.
2: They're not going to be identical. You know they're not going to be identical.
1: Well, yeah, of course they're not going to be identical.
2: Same thing with the banquet meal. It's food, yes, but it's going to taste different whether you pop it in the microwave for 7 minutes. How big is this meal, by the way? Like a family meal?
1: It was a good sized bowl.
2: Or you pop it in the oven for 45 minutes. It's going to taste different. Usually better if you put it in the oven.
1: I'm already an impatient guy as it is.
2: Well, that's your problem.
1: Yes. But at the same time, usually I'm picking out dinner immediately as I'm hungry.
2: Mm-hmm.
1: So I'm certainly not going to sit there and be like, oh, let me just sit here and wait another 45 minutes while this culinary masterpiece from the fine folks at Banquet cooks. Like, no.
2: Well, I mean, if that's what you're grabbing to eat, that's your first problem. Your second problem is you probably could have made something with a lot less ingredients and a lot less time.
1: Oh my gosh. Do not start lecturing me on this because I'm not going to listen to it.
2: Now, let me really confuse you. Imagine if there were also air fryer instructions on the back of that box. What would you have done then?
1: Hell yeah, brother. Yeah. I'm all about the air fryer.
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1: We're talking about the retro tech that we want to come back. Bose has announced that they are bringing back wired headphones. Now, not to say that they went away, like, permanently, but they went out of fashion.
2: Yeah.
1: Everybody wanted the nice wireless Bluetooth everything.
2: EarPods.
1: And then people kind of started to realize the downsides of wireless everythings. And so younger people, like what would be young Gen Z and like Gen Alpha, are bringing back wired headphones.
2: Mm-hmm.
1: And so this got us wondering about the tech that we want to come back. Yours surprises me.
2: I want floppy disks, man. I want to own the things I put on my computer. I don't want everything to be a subscription anymore.
1: Yeah.
2: A lot of the computer programs that we use here at work, if we want them, we have to subscribe to them. We can't just buy them.
1: Right.
2: And use them for years.
1: I remember the days where, you know, you would have to pay for a computer program, and they were pretty expensive.
2: They were expensive.
1: But you also knew that you owned that, and you didn't have to buy the new version forever.
2: Just like with games. Mm-hmm. You could buy computer games. I'm looking at you, Oregon Trail. That's where it all started. And you would have to put in that disc in order to play the game.
1: 515-244-4933. What is the tech you want to see come back? Let's go down to Indianola and talk to Ryan.
3: I'm going to go older than both of you, and I'm going to say the old rotary phone.
1: A rotary phone.
2: Oh, that's nice.
1: So like the whole like turning the dial and everything and to dial somebody's number.
2: That's a rotary phone.
1: Yes.
3: Yeah.
1: Now, does that mean we have to go back to memorizing phone numbers again, or can you have like a somehow speed dial, or like you press a button and it automatically just turns the rotor for you?
3: I would say if you could get both, that would be great, because I'm like, you know, I've talked about this for the last couple weeks with people, and I'm like, you know, kids these days, they don't know what that is, what that rotary phone is.
1: Yeah. Mm-hmm.
3: And how if you messed up one number, you had to start it all over again.
2: Yeah, you did.
1: Yes, you did.
2: So there's no cheat code, Luke. We're not putting a cheat code on this. You got to know the phone numbers, and you got to know what order to put them in.
1: I don't want to have to relearn everyone's phone numbers.
2: That's the whole point of getting rid of the tech.
1: The whole way you learn somebody's phone number is you hand them your phone and you say, here, put your number in.
2: Oh, my God. You know, you can always text us, 515-244-4933. Let's see. From our text line, 6342 says, I miss VHS. Popping in that DVD or that Disney VHS tape and hearing the little dial sound kind of thing on the old school phone. Whatever that was, it was like the soundtrack of my childhood. 0805, I would love to see old-fashioned Nintendo game cartridges come back.
1: Oh, yes. Bring back the 8-bit Nintendo.
2: 0994, I would love to see old Atari come back.
1: Mm-hmm.
2: 7285, I want to bring back the calculator watch.
1: I would buy and wear one of those.
2: Of course you would.
1: Give me a Casio watch with a little calculator. Beep, boop, boop. Yeah, heck yeah. And I wanted to make the like that high-pitched like little beep noise that it made. I'm not going to impersonate it, but...
2: Come on.
1: Beep, beep.
2: Yeah, I knew that was going to be fun for all of us.
0: Luke and Jeremy on 93.3 KIO.

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0: Des Moines' greatest hits, 93.3 KIOA with Luke and Jeremy. Good morning.
1: Morning.
0: Jeremy, I had the scare of my life yesterday. I was leaving work here, heading up over to the Sherman Hill neighborhood, and I always drive by that Quick Trip there on Ingersoll, right by Sherman Hill.
1: Mm-hmm.
0: And I looked up at the gas prices, because I always do, and

0: It said that the unleaded plus costs $9.14 a gallon.
1: That's not right.
0: That's what I was hoping.
1: That's not
0: because
1: right.
0: the unleaded and the unleaded premium were still in the $4 range, but the unleaded said, or the unleaded plus, I should say, said $9, and I'm like, how? How is that possible?
1: Why are there so many different kinds of unleaded?
0: I don't know.
1: It's so confusing.
0: Can I just say, by the way, that I am old enough that some gas pumps just say regular on them,
1: yes,
0: and I still like take a double take because I'm just like, oh, I don't need regular gas. I need unleaded. Like, do you remember, like, were you driving yet back when they still had regular and unleaded gas?
1: I don't know. I don't remember.
0: Because certain cars couldn't take unleaded gas. They needed regular. And it was like, it was a cardinal sin to put regular gas in your car if your car took unleaded.
1: Yeah, I don't know. I drove an old car.
0: But now it's to the point where, you know, everything is unleaded. So either way, I think it was a mistake. I'm almost entirely certain it was a mistake. I don't know if like how they update their sign.
1: Did you look at it this morning?
0: I did look at it this morning and it was fixed.
1: Okay. Was it supposed to be 419?
0: It was supposed to be 414.
1: 414.
0: Yeah.
1: Okay. Well, yeah, someone messed with their sign, it sounds like.
0: Yeah. I don't know if you know, there's a button they push inside of the station or how those update, but it was a mistake. I don't know how long it was there. I don't know how many people saw it, but it freaked me out because I'm like, there is no way.
1: Yeah.
0: So thankfully, gas is not $9 a gallon.
1: Unless you take diesel, and that's pretty close.
0: Yeah.
2: Coming up with Luke and Jeremy.
0: Jeremy's dad joins us for another edition of Kill It and Grill It.
1: Speaking of why I know diesel prices.
0: Exactly.
1: My father.
0: That's right. He is next on 93.3 KIOA.

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1: When it comes to Jeremy's dad, hunting season is never out of season.
2: Oh, I see what you did there.
1: Ha ha. And it is time once again for another edition of Kill It and Grill It. Sean, it's all yours.
3: Let's see. What are you going to do? You going to go hunting or fishing? You pick.
1: Let's go hunting.
2: There you go.
3: Okay. These guys here, you've got them in your area.
2: Okay.
3: We go out, hunt them with dogs, shotgun. They're a white meat. They stand about, 18, 20 inches tall, and they fly.
2: All right, so we're bird hunting.
1: Yeah.
3: We're bird
1: hunting.
2: Do they have a specific season? When is that season?
3: When it's cold as hell.
2: Cold. Okay.
3: Usually November through January.
1: Okay.
2: Certain color?
3: They are multicolored. They are brown and white, kind of a emerald green, and some of them are just all black. I've seen all black ones. I've seen one albino in all the years I've hunted, and he's not really an albino. He's kind of a white and gray.
1: If I had to tune into this a little late, I would have figured you were describing characters in Wicked.
2: Wow.
1: But no, these are birds.
2: There's no pink. There's not a pink one.
1: I mean, yet.
2: Yet, uh-huh. That's a weird mutation.
1: All right, so we are looking for these when it's nice and cold. They're birds.
3: It takes quite a lot to knock them down. When the dogs point them and you jump them up, you better hit them solid or they'll fly off. You'll see them gliding for 2 miles down the road.
1: It's like ice fishing in the air.
2: I mean, yeah, winter. I guess that makes sense.
1: Yeah.
2: Huh.
1: All right, which birds are we hunting in the winter?
2: Brown and white makes me think Canadian goose.
1: Yeah.
2: A Canadian goose?
3: No.
2: Okay, not a Canadian. Can you hunt those? Honestly, now that I've been thinking about it, are you allowed to hunt Canadian geese?
3: Yeah, they're season for them.
1: I've drank a gray goose.
2: Different thing.
1: Okay.
2: And if you're drinking something Canadian, it's usually whiskey, so stay away from that.
1: How would you eat these? Like, are they just a main dish? You're putting it on a sandwich? What are you doing with it?
3: We fry them like chicken.
1: Okay. So you're having like a breast or a thigh or a leg?
3: Yeah, you can rotisserie them.
1: Oh.
2: Are you picking buckshot out of your mouth when you eat these?
3: No, the guy cleaned them good.
2: Well, that just made me think we're not eating quail.
1: No. I'm still kind of locked in on these colors and the time of year.
2: You're getting into your Disney vault. I can see it.
1: I mean, a little bit, but I don't think this is a Disney character.
2: Okay.
1: And I've never heard of people eating it like this, but I want to say pheasant.
3: That's it.
1: Hey, okay.
2: There you go. Perfect.
1: I've never heard of people eating pheasant like breast, thigh, leg, that sort of thing.
2: How do you think they eat it?
1: Well, I don't know. I figured maybe they just kind of shredded up the meat and made it
2: tacos?
1: Sure.
2: We're having pheasant tacos for dinner, Dad.
3: Ah, maybe like chicken tacos, I guess.
1: See? He's down.
2: No, every time we've ever had pheasant, it's been fried, like fried chicken.
1: Is there really that much meat on the bone?
3: Well, the breast has got a lot of meat on it. There's not a lot on the legs, but you can get thighs and drumsticks out of them, yeah.
1: Okay.
2: You can also taxidermy and have them flying across your house. Dad's got some of those.
3: Yeah, I've got several pheasants.
1: I almost feel like I know them best as being taxidermy rather than being, lunch.
2: See, I think of them as a fancy person's dinner. I always hear, like, if you have pheasant, you're at a rich person's house.
1: Oh, well.
3: Pheasants under glass?
2: Yeah, exactly.
3: Yeah, never had that, but...
2: I mean, I don't know why it would taste any different under glass as opposed to deep fried in southern Missouri.
3: I don't know. You can smoke them.
1: Well, next time I go to any kind of a fancy restaurant, I'll ask them why they don't have pheasant and...
2: There you go.
1: ...then berate them for not being fancy enough.
3: They'll probably bring one out to you and you'll be scared to death when you find out how much they're going to charge you for that little BDI thing.
1: Good to know.
3: It's a delicacy in most restaurants.
2: Unless you're at the Fulcher household, then it's a Thursday.
0: You won't have to wait for this.
1: There are various fruits and vegetables that we decorate with this time of year. This is not one of the more popular ones, I think.
2: It is becoming so.
1: It's coming up at 6:25.
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1: Lots and lots of rain.
2: Because we needed that.
1: That's what's in the forecast. Showers are likely throughout the day today, high around 71. Those showers continue tonight, and that's when it really gets heavy. We're just talking, I mean, not even showers. It is going to be just downpour throughout much of the night.
2: Yeah.
1: Low of 65, and then those showers stick around for tomorrow. It is going to be just a uplifting couple of days here in central Iowa. Cloudy otherwise, 67 for the high.
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0: Around this time of year, we start to see all of the usual fruit suspects, like pumpkins, popping up everywhere. I think it's more a vegetable.
1: Is it?
0: And by more vegetable, I mean, I think it's a vegetable.
1: Oh, okay.
0: It's not more vegetable than fruit. I think it's just...
1: It's a gourd.
0: Yes, exactly.
1: It's a gourd of vegetable.
0: I did learn that pears are not gourds in any way.
1: No.
0: I did look. I had to Google it because I almost
1: you
0: said...
1: You had to Google whether or not a pear was a gourd?
0: Because I wanted to make sure before
1: Do
0: I said...
1: Do you not know what a pear is?
0: I know what a pear is.
1: Have you ever eaten a pear?
0: I have eaten a pear.
1: Do you enjoy pears?
0: They're fine.
1: Ah, there it is.
0: You know why I know it's not a gourd? Because it's in fruit cocktail. That's where I first had pears, was in like elementary school, and they had it cut up into the like fruit cocktail that they put on your plate.
1: Gourds are botanically fruits.
0: Bollocks. Wait, hold on, are pumpkins fruits then? No, they're not. They're vegetables. Pumpkins are vegetables. Oh my God.
1: It is too early
0: and I am too tired to have my mind blown this morning.
1: Botanically, a pumpkin is a fruit.
0: Son of a.
1: But in culinary practice, it's treated as a vegetable. But technically, it is a fruit.
0: All right. So for all of you who were yelling at your radio, it's a fruit. I get it. All right. Thank you, Dr. Google. All right. Rewind.
1: I love blowing his mind.
0: Please.
1: It's so good, especially when it comes to food, because he has no idea.
0: I know nothing.
1: No clue. If fruit cocktail is your only source of reference for a pear, we have so many problems.
0: I know.
1: So many.
0: Okay. So decorating.
1: Decorating.
0: A lot of pumpkins right now. But the reason why we mentioned pears is because pears are apparently the new thing to decorate with.
1: They're having a moment. They're having a moment right now. And apparently, if you are making centerpieces or any sort of big decor thing for your front porch, the idea now is to use pears instead of pumpkins.
0: Okay.
1: What?
0: I don't understand people. And
1: they're
0: like,
1: pretty.
0: Like, who decides this?
1: I don't know.
0: So is it just a consortium of like...
1: Big pear.
0: People, yes, that's who it is. Big pear has finally gotten their money.
1: It's coming after us.
0: That's right.
1: They've been trying to become a fall staple for years, and it's finally working.
0: I don't know if it's like this group of creators on social media who have all decided, like they all have a meeting, they get on a Zoom, and they're like, all right, everybody, this fall, pears. What do you think?
1: It's in the same family as the season's palette, so pears complement everything.
0: All right, so
1: from rust and terracotta to deep green and brass, we're fancy with our pears.
0: Do we have to start carving them?
1: Some of them are carved, yes.
0: Oh my God.
1: But you can't like put a candle in them, obviously.
0: Obviously.
1: But florists are using them now
0: in
1: floral arrangements for fall.
0: What?
1: Yeah.
0: How? As a weight?
1: Putting
0: what,
1: in there?
0: What are you putting pears in a floral arrangement?
1: No. They just are pretty.
0: Okay.
1: That one, they just set it next to it. This one's really going to blow your mind. They used an artichoke and grapes for that one. I did see a thing. Apparently, vegetables are now a thing, even though I know this is a fruit. Vegetables are now a thing in like floral design. We saw a story not too long ago about a woman who had cauliflower in her wedding bouquets and arrangements and didn't know that that's what it was until halfway through the ceremony. She looked down and saw this giant head of cauliflower and was like, that is my wedding flower right now.
0: See, I'm not the only one who doesn't know anything about food.
1: But she loved it.
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1: Well,
0: we've got the story at 6:40 in The Buzz.
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2: 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Could the West Des Moines versus Valley West Mall fight finally be nearing an end? We'll talk about it here in a second. But first, the downtown farmers market is shifting to its fall schedule this weekend, with the opening bell moving 1 hour later to 8 a.m. starting this Saturday. Now, the 8 a.m. start is going to continue for the final five Saturdays of the outdoor season. That'll give vendors a little more daylight to set up while shoppers can find fall produce like apples, sweet potatoes, and gourds.
3: Pears?
2: Which are not pears.
3: Is there any pears?
2: Maybe. Could be, but they will be separate from the gourds. The outdoor season wraps up Halloween Saturday, October 31st, with Halloween at the market. Families are encouraged to wear costumes, and kids can trick-or-treat at participating vendors. And then the farmers market is going to move indoors for a three-day winter market at Capitol Square. That'll be November 20th through the 22nd. The winter market's going to feature local vendors, holiday gifts, and seasonal foods, with food trucks set up nearby at Kohl's Commons. And as always, the downtown farmers market and winter market are free to attend.
3: It feels like we were just talking about how excited we were that it was going to start.
2: I know.
3: And now it's almost over.
2: Now it's scurrying indoors.
3: Oh my goodness. Ugh. A Des Moines cold case from 1997 has finally led to an arrest. Leslie Ruby, 64, was hit and killed outside his Easton Boulevard home while returning from mowing his daughter's lawn back in the 90s. And police identified Gerardo Garcia Michael, who was 28 at the time, as the suspected driver, but he had already left Iowa. Well, the case has stayed open for nearly 30 years, including an appearance on one of my favorite shows, America's Most Wanted.
2: Ooh.
3: Then, this August, someone watching a rerun of America's Most Wanted recognized Garcia Michael as the person living in their New Jersey apartment building.
2: How about that?
3: And submitted it to the Crime Stoppers tip.
2: How about that?
3: The fact that that's still active and you can still call that number and it goes somewhere is amazing.
2: Well, they're still rerunning these older episodes of America's Most Wanted.
3: U.S. Marshals arrested Garcia Michael on August 26th in New Jersey. He is now awaiting extradition to Iowa.
2: How about it? All right. Well, we now know who the new owner of Valley West Mall is. West Des Moines-based developer Threshold Capital announced that they have purchased the struggling property. Threshold plans to remove the remaining tenants, secure the mall, and deal with hazardous materials, potentially clearing the way for, you guessed it, demolition and redevelopment. But there is still one major little sticking point. JCPenney.
3: Yeah.
2: Its lease runs through 2032, and it could limit what the new owner is allowed to demolish or redevelop. Threshold has already filed a lawsuit asking a judge to determine whether that decades-old JCPenney lease can continue to restrict redevelopment. The mall has struggled for years and was previously declared a slum and blight area by West Des Moines. Several other developers have explored buying the property but couldn't resolve the JCPenney issue. There are no official redevelopment plans just yet, but city leaders have long envisioned transforming the property into a walkable mixed-use development with housing, restaurants, retail, and office space. Hopefully they get this figured out, because my goodness, they need to be putting something there, because it is long overdue.
3: It's blight and what?
2: Blight and slum, apparently.
3: There you go.
2: Good grief. That's the buzz this morning. It's Luke and Jeremy on KIOA.
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3: Maybe.
2: You're a better person than I am. That's coming up at 6:54.
1: Okay. 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

0: more rain.
1: Yes.
0: That is what is expected over the next 24 hours or so.
1: Pretty much.
0: And like a lot of rain. Because, you know, we haven't gotten enough yet. Showers likely all day today, high near 71. Tonight is when that really heavy rain is going to hit. A lot of it. So just hunker down. If you know a guy named Noah, maybe give him a call. That might be helpful.
1: Holler.
0: Low around 65. And then tomorrow, showers continue. It's going to be cloudy. The rain will eventually stop in the afternoon. High near 67. Just be careful.
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1: This story hits particularly hard today because I am just dragging today.
2: You really are.
1: I am so tired, and I could really go for some extra sleep.
2: Mm-hmm.
1: And there is a hotel in New York City, that is offering you the opportunity to get some great sleep. In fact, they're working with New York's Sleep Lab,

0: Okay.
1: And UC Berkeley, and they want you to go there, and they want you to specifically sleep. Like, they're going to help you with your sleep. Not like just putting some melatonin on your nightside table, but actually helping you with your sleep. The problem is that it costs $1,700 a night, and there is a two-night minimum.
0: Wow.
1: Would you really pay that much money just to get a really good night's sleep? I don't care if it's in New York or if it's in New Hampshire. Doesn't matter.
0: I mean, what other amenities? Like, what all do you get for it?
1: It's a hotel. It's got all the regular things that a hotel has. It's just they're going to help you sleep.
0: But, like, how? Like, what do I get? That's what I want. Like, are you giving me a massage? Am I getting some sort of scientific noise machine? Like, what? They're not just being like, well, here's a room with a bed in it. You know what I mean? Like, there's got to be something else involved for it to cost $1,700 a night.
1: They don't go into great detail in this story about what they do for you. It's just that you're working with sleep scientists.
0: Okay.
1: So, like, they're going to work with you before you actually, like, lay down and go to sleep.
0: Okay.
1: And I think, I'm assuming that they're going to control the environment somehow and, you know, make it so that it's super quiet or super dark or whatever you need.
0: See, that's what I want to know, because I don't want to just go into a random hole-in-the-wall room that just has a bed and a light and a desk, like every hotel.
1: Yeah.
0: And the window looks over Times Square, and there's going to be sirens and lights. And, like, I need to know what is happening. If I'm going there specifically to sleep, it better be noise proof and sound proof and all of the things. Like, I better get my $1,700 worth, is all I'm saying.
1: $1,700 to spend is insanity.
0: Well, yeah, that's stupid just in itself. But clearly, there are people out there that are willing to do this and will pay for it. So I want to know, how am I getting the most bang for my buck? Besides the fact that apparently I'm going to have the best sleep of my life.
1: It's still not worth $1,700. For two nights, you have to pay, what, $3,400? Absolutely not.
0: You give me a really good pillow. Sometimes that's worth it.

0: HOA with Luke and Jeremy.
1: You have too much money.
2: I don't have any money, hence why I'm not going. I'm just saying.
1: And why you're not sleeping.
2: That's probably also why I'm not sleeping.
1: The kids are getting clever when it comes to social media blackouts. We'll explain how they're getting clever coming up. That's at 7:10 with Luke and Jeremy here on 93.3 KIOA.

0: minutes away from this.
1: The kids are getting crafty in their social media blackouts and how to get around them. That is coming up next.

0: I remember when I was a teenager and I would get grounded from making phone calls.
1: Mm-hmm.
0: I would always wait until my parents went out, like for, like they'd go to like the bar for an hour or two or something. And then I would always call my friends during that time. And I would sit and watch and wait for them to come home. And when I saw the lights of the car coming into the driveway, like, okay, I gotta go. Bye. That was how I got around my punishments.
1: And you thought they didn't know?
0: I like to think that they didn't know.
1: Because you remember back in the day, they would actually send you a list of all of the phone calls that were made when you got your phone bill.
0: That's true. If if they did know, they never told me they knew.
1: That's pretty impressive.
0: Yeah. I thought about that story when I was reading recently about how kids are getting around social media bans, getting around classroom restrictions in a very clever way.
1: Is it?
0: I mean, it kind of is. You know, you've got a lot of countries that are banning social media for kids under certain ages, and, you know, classrooms don't allow social media. So the kids are going to the comments. They're going to the comment section. Specifically, they are going to Spotify, and they are going to the comment sections of podcasts.
1: Okay.
0: Because Spotify is one of the few platforms that lets you actually comment on individual episodes of a podcast. And so kids are going in and they are creating playlists of different episodes of various podcasts that have few to no comments on them. And then they will send them out to their friends. They will send them their playlist. And then the kids will then go into those comment sections, and that's where they chat.
1: Mm.
0: That's where they comment on things. And so they're able to do it in school because they have access to Spotify in school. And they will do it in case, you know, they've been barred from going on social media or they've had their social media taken away by their parents. So now they're getting clever of where they can go to other little necks of the woods to chat with their friends.
1: That's insane.
0: You got to admit it's kind of clever.
1: I mean, yeah, I guess.
0: This also reminds me, a couple years ago, there was a story about how kids were getting around social media bans in schools. Because, you know, a lot of schools will have Facebook or Instagram blocked so you can't look at them on campus. And so what kids were doing was they were going to Google Docs and they were creating a Google Doc that they would then share with a certain number of friends. And it essentially became a chat room in a Word document.
1: It's just a new way to pass notes.
0: Exactly.
1: Yeah.
0: Yeah. Which actually is super clever.
1: Sure.
0: Are you not impressed by what, like, kids' ingenuity?
1: I'm more annoyed by it than anything.
0: I'm supposed to be the one that's like shaking my fist and you darn kids get off my lawn. Like, you're the one who's annoyed. I'm actually impressed.
1: Yeah, no. I don't know. This is why kids shouldn't just have internet in general. I think we should just not give kids the internet until they're like 17.
0: Oh my God.
1: Because it's just the wild, wild west.
0: This is like, well, okay. I don't know if I should tell that story.
1: What did you do?
0: I was about to say something very out of pocket.
1: What did you do? Now you got to tell us now.
0: I was about to say, this is why you should let kids drink before they go to college.
1: Okay, stop talking.
0: Because when they go to college and they're not being watched, then they go buck wild and then it's a problem. You can't do that with the internet either. You can't just all of a sudden be like, well, you're 17, here's the internet.
1: Yeah, but clearly we've been shown that we can't trust them even if they do have it and it's banned. They're still figuring out ways around things, which I know we all did back in the day. The difference was we were having to figure out how to pass the note behind the teacher's back. Now we're doing it on the dark web, apparently.
0: The dark web. It's a Google Doc. Relax there, Grandma.
1: Good, get there.

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1: Gotta slap my face and wake myself up to be ready for this one today.
2: Yeah, you do.
1: It's our Sound Effects Theater. Real stories and sound.
2: Yeah, there is sound.
1: Yes. All right, Jeremy. Two men have been arrested after they were allegedly spotted climbing out of a New York City manhole in the middle of the night. Police say 25-year-old Samuel O'Reveron and 26-year-old Kevin Rodriguez climbed out of the sewer near Park Avenue around 1:30 in the morning. A few hours later, investigators say the men jumped into their vehicles and drove across the Queensboro Bridge, where license plate readers helped police track them down. According to court documents, both men admitted that they had climbed into the manhole together. Their reason? They allegedly wanted to search the storm drains and sewers for valuables that had washed away. The incident got extra attention because police have been investigating several cases this year of people mysteriously popping out of manholes around New York City. The sightings have been revived the old urban legend of New York's underground mole people. But an attorney for one of the suspects says there was nothing sinister going on and offered some pretty straightforward advice about exploring New York's sewer system. Between the grime, rats, and other dangers.
2: Danger.
1: Down there. He

0: a cigarillo. I don't know what that is, but whatever. Bosworth pleaded no contest and got a year of probation, a $500
1: Cha-ching.
0: Fine, and worst of all, his driver's license was suspended
1: Yoink.
0: For a year. He says he has spent more than $7,000
1: Cha-ching.
0: On legal fees, and now his favorite car is just sitting in the garage. But he still says he wasn't racing. Oh, that was fun. I like that one. He admits he might have been doing 110, though. His explanation, the Corvette swerved toward him, so he hit the gas for only 6 to 10 seconds to get away.
1: Right.
0: 86 years old.
1: A likely story.
0: This would totally have been my grandfather.
1: I gotta admit, I forgot that part of the story. I just thought this was some random guy. I missed the part at the beginning where he was 86 years old.
0: 86 years old going 110 in a 55.
1: And now he's sad because his car is just sitting in a garage.
0: He has to wait a year before he can drive again. A lot can happen in a year when you're 86.
1: Yeah, that's true.
0: Oof.
1: That is our Sound Effects Theater this morning. It's Luke and Jeremy here on 93.3 KIOA.
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2: There's a video that's kind of dividing people on TikTok right now because there's a woman saying that she broke up with her boyfriend. Well, she didn't break up with him for this reason, but this was the beginning of the end of the relationship, she says,
3: mm-hmm.
2: where he got an upgrade on a flight that they were taking to first class. And she was upset that he did not give her the seat, that he took it instead. And she said, this was not the reason we broke up, but it was certainly the clear sign that it was the beginning of the end of the relationship. And so people are in her comment section saying, yes, he should have given it to you. She's saying that she should have gotten it from him. And then there's other people saying, why does he have to give it to you?
3: Yeah.
2: Why are you the one who deserves to have his upgrade that he earned on the flight?
3: Yeah.
2: And I'm wondering where you stand on this.
3: So why do they think she should get the upgrade?
2: Do you think he should get the upgrade, use it because he's the one that earned it, or should he have to give it to her because she's the woman?
3: Well, first off, he doesn't have to do anything just because she's a woman.
2: Yeah.
3: So I don't feel this isn't like we're sitting on a subway sort of situation.
2: Mm-hmm.
3: Like, yeah, he definitely earned that, but I don't think he should have to give it up, but I also don't think it's fair of her to think that he should have to give it up. Like, I feel like all the way around, everyone's the bad guy.
2: Yeah.
3: Everyone's the bad guy in this situation.
2: Yeah. Well, and I also

0: I want to take kind of a like a third position here. What are you doing separating yourself?
1: Yeah.
0: Like you're with somebody on a flight, and then all of a sudden you're going to be like, deuces, I'm going to head up to first class. Like, who does that?
1: Yeah, that's kind of crappy as well.
0: Can't you just say, no, thank you. I appreciate you trying to upgrade my seat. As you can see, I'm here with somebody. I would like to fly with them.
1: Mm-hmm.
0: That would be my position. Like, if I'm with somebody on a flight, I'm not leaving that person just because I can get up into first class. Now, if I'm traveling alone, absolutely, I'm doing it.
1: Yeah, if you're traveling alone, that's a whole other
0: thing. Heck yeah.
1: But, I mean, you know me. I'm weird when it comes to this sort of thing. I find it weird when you open the door for me. Like, just stuff like that. Like, I don't feel like I should get special treatment because I'm a woman. Does that make sense?
0: I mean, it's just sort of the way that I was, I want to say taught slash conditioned, but it doesn't matter if it's a woman or a man. I open doors for people.
1: And that, for whatever reason, weirds me out. I don't know why. So this is the same situation. Just because I'm a woman doesn't mean you have to give me your seat. Like, okay. I appreciate the offer, I guess, but I'm not going to be mad at you if you don't.
0: Yeah.
1: Like, I'm not going to break up with my significant other if he doesn't offer me the seat. Will I be irritated about it? Yeah. Will I probably ridicule you about it for life? Of course. But I don't think that I deserve anything different.
0: Okay, so obviously you and I not dating. We're on a flight together. We're sitting next to each other. They come over and tell me, sir, we'd like to upgrade you to first class. Are you mad if I get up and go?
1: No.
0: Really?
1: No, not at all.
0: I don't think I would go. Because I'm with somebody. Like, I'm traveling with somebody. I don't feel like I could even leave you, and I'm not in any sort of relationship.
1: Well, that's weird. I mean, technically, we are kind of.
0: We're in a contractual relationship.
1: No, I would be like, please go. Enjoy your away. First class. Get away from me.
0: All right. 515-244-4933. We want to know where you land on this issue. A guy was given an upgrade on a plane to first class.
1: Mm-hmm.
0: His girlfriend was mad because she felt like he should have offered the seat to her.
1: Yes.
0: So that he had to stay where he was and she could sit up in first class.
1: So dumb.
0: Where do you fall on this issue? Who was right? Who was wrong? Is everybody wrong?
1: It's everybody right.
0: That's right, yeah. 515-244-4933. Call us or text us. We want to know what you think.
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3: Convicted child molester released from prison and just disappears. Sounds terrifying? Not to Nate Wellems. Wellems is the radical left's pick for attorney general. He never once prosecuted a criminal, and you can't trust him to keep Iowa safe. In the Iowa House, Wellems voted against mandatory monitoring for convicted sex offenders after release from prison. That's right. Wellems opposed requiring child molesters to wear electronic monitoring devices after they leave prison. Think about that. A convicted predator could move into your neighborhood, near schools, near your kids. And if Nate Wellems had his way, no one would know. No wonder Iowa law enforcement overwhelmingly opposes Wellems. Nate Wellems. Too liberal to keep Iowa safe. Paid for by Bird for Iowa.
1: Well, here we go again.
4: Yeah.
1: It's going to rain.
4: It's going to rain.
1: And it's going to rain a lot. I think we already have flood warnings in effect for the rain that could be coming tonight, is what it sounds like, mm-hmm. because we're going to get a lot of rain. Showers likely today. High near 71. The heavy rain is what's happening tonight with some more showers. Low around 65. And then tomorrow's commute, I'm sure, will be all sorts of interesting as the showers continue. Cloudy and high near 67.
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3: We were talking about a story where a guy was on a flight with his girlfriend, and she was upset because he received an upgrade from whatever class they were in to first class on the plane. And she was mad because he did not give it to her. And she said that this wasn't the reason they broke up, but it was the signs that this was the end of the relationship and they have since broken up. And the internet was, you know, a little divided on this. Some people were saying, yeah, you're right. He should have offered it to you. That would be the chivalrous thing to do. Mm. And other people were like, you didn't earn it. Mm-hmm. And why does he have to give you the things that he gets?
4: Yes.
3: We want to know what you think, which side you're on. 515-244-4933. We'll read some texts here in just a second. Let's start in West Des Moines with Charisse.
5: Well, I'm kind of with you where I think that the respectful thing is

0: cannot be separated.
1: Yeah.
0: And if he has an upgrade on there, then just wait until the next time when he's flying alone and use it. But otherwise, I don't think, I think it would be rude, whether it was the female that got it or the male, just to be split. I don't think that's, I think it's rude.
1: Okay, so you're taking my third route, saying, you know, we should all be staying together.
0: Yeah. 100%.
1: All right. Thank you very much, Charisse. Let's go to Norwalk and hear from Michelle. Michelle, what do you think about the guy not giving up his first class seat to his girlfriend?
2: I think if you're flying together, you should stay together.
1: Thank you.
2: Especially if you're dating.
1: Yes. I can't imagine the grief that I would get if I were to, like, get up and go and sit in a first class seat and leave her behind.
2: Yeah, he could save that first class seat for another time when he's by himself.
1: Exactly. That's what we're talking about. That's the right thing to do.
3: Sure.
2: That's the good thing to do.
1: Now, if I'm with Jeremy, though, all bets are off.
3: Yeah, he can go to first class all he wants.
2: I'm kind of with her about the whole open the door for me just because I'm a woman. I have pain. I can open my own door. Thank you.
3: I can get my own first grade or first class upgrade.
2: That's
3: I'm good. You go do you boo. But other than that, I don't need you.
2: Yes, exactly.
3: On our text line, you can always text us 515-244-4933. Number ending in 1775 says, I'm with Luke. I would feel awful leaving my significant other behind. It sounds like both of these people are a tad selfish and ending things was probably the right move.
1: Mm-hmm.
3: 7344, he should have declined the upgrade unless the airline could accommodate both of them. He just demonstrated his selfishness. That won't end there.
1: Nope.
3: 6057, this would make for a great Am I the Bad Guy segment. Oh my God, could you imagine? And I think that it is a pretty bad guy thing to do to leave your companion by themselves. Seems rude to me. And finally, 4248, Luke was right on this one. As the girlfriend, I'd be more upset that he left me to go to first class.
1: I just love all the people saying that I'm right.
3: Well, it don't feels, get used to it.
1: It feels good.
3: Don't get used to it.
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1: I don't understand why people do this now. I'm sure it's just for social media clout, but a lot of Iowans are guilty of it.
3: Uh-oh.
1: We'll talk about that coming up. 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
1: So the Iowa-Michigan game last weekend was very exciting, and I'm saying this as a Cyclone fan. Iowa won the game on a last-second touchdown by the tiptoes, and very exciting. I was excited for the Hawkeyes and for their fans because screw Michigan. But something has come out after the fact that is just a head-scratcher for me, and this is not the first time I've seen this. I've seen this plenty of times. Where people, for some reason on the internet, love to film themselves watching the end of games.
2: Okay.
1: So Scott Reister, who is the sports director at Channel 8, he put out a video, I don't know if it was last night or this

0: this morning, and it was kind of a compilation of different people who had celebrated after the Iowa win. And many of the videos were filmed as the moment was happening. So here's a little taste of it. I mean, it goes on for like another 30 seconds. It's just people
1: screaming.
0: A lot of screaming, a lot of jumping up and down. There's a few moments in the video where it is clear that they are filming their reaction immediately following the touchdown. But there's a couple of times where there are people who have clearly been filming, watching the TV as the final touchdown happens, whether they are holding their phone and filming their friends, or some people set up a tripod and put their cameras on and filmed the end of the game. And this is the part I don't understand. What? Why? Why are we doing this? And again, I'm not dogging on hot dogs. I said dog, and all of a sudden I was like, I want a hot dog real bad.
1: Now he's hungry.
0: I am. I'm not dogging on Hawkeye fans.
1: Okay.
0: Because every fan base is guilty of this.
1: Yes.
0: Every one of them, including Cyclone fans. Why are we doing this? This is so weird.
1: I don't know.
0: I don't know if it's like for social media clout or they think that the video is going to go viral, but it all seems very performative.
1: I feel like when you're a fan, like a true fan of something, they were probably doing it just to get the moment. And now we have social media for them to put it up. I also feel like maybe it's a family member that's watching their other family member freak out during this game. And they're thinking, okay, I want to just, you know, get this on record, and it just so happened that they won.
0: Which, don't get me wrong, I've seen some of those videos of like family members reacting to things happening during games, and they get super mad. Those are great videos.
1: Right.
0: But it's still weird.
1: That's not what this is, though. This guy literally, you think, had the thought of, I'm going to film myself watching this game.
0: There is one video where the guy clearly comes over and grabs the phone off of a tripod.
1: Yeah.
0: And like looks in the camera and is like, blah, blah, blah, like he's very excited, and I'm happy for him. But I'm just like, what gives you the presence of mind to be like, oh, there's 10 seconds left. Set up the camera. Like, I'm just imagining this happening in the 80s. Like, grandma, get out the camcorder. The game's almost over. Like would we be doing that? Because who are you showing that to?
1: And it's the world of social media. It's the world of having that camera in your phone and in your pocket at all times. We have to film everything that we do all the time.
0: This is why I hate social media and I wish I wasn't on it, because this is the kind of stuff that like I feel like now everybody has to do this.
1: We went from pics or it didn't happen to video or it didn't happen. If it's not on social media.
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1: It's not real life. I finished my thought there, buddy.
0: I'm sorry.
1: Way to push the button.
0: I got really excited.
1: I'm going to leave that alone.
0: Push the button.
1: Premature button pushing over there.
0: Easy.
1: Uh-huh.
0: Push the button or it didn't happen.
1: Right.
0: 515-244-4933. 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You think you could take down Jeremy? You think you could take down me? Mm. You think you know more than us? You think you're better than us? Ooh, you big tough guy? Man, I am just off on tangents. So.
1: I've started ignoring you now.
0: 515-244-4933 if you want to play.
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2: Lots and lots of rain.
3: Because we needed that.
2: That's what's in the forecast. Showers are likely throughout the day today, high around 71. Those showers continue tonight, and that's when it really gets heavy. We're just talking, I mean, not even showers. It is going to be just downpour throughout much of the night.
3: Yeah.
2: Low of 65, and then those showers stick around for tomorrow. It is going to be just a uplifting couple of days here in central Iowa. Cloudy otherwise, 67 for the high.

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3: 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Unexpected views, unforgettable golf. It's Beat Luke or Jeremy time with Bill in Des Moines. Good morning to you, Bill.
4: Good morning to you, folks.
3: How are you today?
4: I'm good, thank you.
3: Love to hear that. All right, well, Bill, you know how the game is played. We've got questions that span the 80s and the 90s, and you need to tell us first who you want to challenge. Will it be Luke or Jeremy?
4: Let's take on Jeremy today.
3: Finally! Hey. I have been answering questions for what feels like months.
5: It probably has been almost.
3: All right, Bill, Jeremy is leaving the studio. You're going to get three questions from the 80s and the 90s. I'll

0: tell you if you're right or wrong once Jeremy gets her shot at answering these same three questions. Here we go with question number one. What was the famous catchphrase that Sloth repeatedly said throughout the movie The Goonies, especially when he was excited or enthusiastic?
1: That would be, "Hey, you guys."
0: All right, question number two. Which band had a one-armed drummer?
1: That'd be Def Leppard.
0: And question number three. In the movie Big, what was the name of the magical fortune-telling machine that granted Josh Baskin's wish?
1: That would be Zolar.
0: All right. I'm going to wave Jeremy back in. I don't think she's paying attention because it was so quick on the answers from Bill.
1: I got it.
0: Come on!
2: What?
0: Get in here.
2: I'm here.
0: Didn't even have a chance to, like, pause, did you?
2: No. And there's party going on. I don't know what's happening anymore.
0: Bill was quick today. All right, Jeremy, here is your first question. What was the famous catchphrase that Sloth repeatedly said throughout the movie The Goonies, especially when he was excited or enthusiastic?
2: The only thing I can think of him of his would be, "Hey, you guys."
0: You gonna go with "Hey, you guys"?
2: Yeah.
0: Bill said, "Hey, you guys,"
2: yeah, that.
0: As well. Only he didn't say it like that. I did.
2: You did, of course, because yes, you had to be extra.
0: That is the correct answer,
2: okay,
0: yes.
2: Okay, good. I was like, did I miss something? I was trying to go through that movie in my head real fast.
0: All right, question number two. Which band had a one-armed drummer?
2: Oh, Def Leppard.
0: Bill also said Def Leppard.
2: Yeah.
0: Yes, the drummer from Def Leppard only had one arm.
2: Yes, he did.
0: That's right.
2: Yes.
0: And third and final question. In the movie Big, what was the name of the magical fortune-telling machine that granted Josh Baskin's wish?
2: I can see it. It was the weird, creepy genie whose mouth just opened and closed all the time.
0: Was very creepy.
2: What did it say across the top?
1: Don't think too hard. Don't think too hard. Yet.
2: Hey, now, Bill.
0: I can smell something cooking.
2: Bill, you calm down a second. Zoltar.
0: You say Zoltar?
2: Yes.
0: Okay.
2: I don't know. Is that right?
0: Jeremy says no. Zoltar. Bill says Zolar.
2: Oh.
0: Bill, I'm afraid the correct answer is Zoltar.
2: Oh, my gosh.
0: I

0: coming up.
1: I thought it was the guys in our office that were nasty. Turns out it might be the ladies.
2: Well, yeah.
1: That's coming up at 8:40.
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1: Out here in Iowa, we're used to some bull, but liberal politician Josh Turek is really full of Turek voted to let Iowa law enforcement refuse to cooperate with ICE to remove dangerous illegal aliens from Iowa communities. 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Now we find out Turek was even caught telling illegal immigrants how to obstruct law enforcement and called cracking down on illegal immigrants
2: fundamentally wrong and un-American.
1: That's some straight-up liberal bullshit. Liberal politician Josh Turek. He only shows up for illegals. 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
1: Now, I obviously don't spend any time in men's restrooms, but I wonder how they compare to women's.
2: Our restroom's pretty good shape here.
1: Yeah.
2: Yeah.
1: I mean, you've talked about how you've got the guys that wipe the boogers on the wall behind the urinal.
2: Yeah.
1: Is that still happening?
2: Occasionally.
1: Yeah. So I know that happens. Things get weird when you start talking about restrooms, especially public restrooms.
2: Right.
1: Because you never know what you're touching, what you're seeing, what's going on. I thought we were good here at work.
2: Yeah, we're a small group of people.
1: Small
2: we're all
1: group
2: friends.
1: Of people, not a lot of us.
2: You can trust us.
1: You would think so. And I do think that this is a trustful thing. We have air freshener, like Febreze air freshener, sitting in the women's restrooms in each stall.
2: Man, how stinky are you guys?
1: Well, women...
2: We don't even have that in the men's room.
1: We have a tendency to do things.
2: Uh-huh.
1: And, you know, every once in a while, you'll go in and you'll sit down and you'll hear the little lady next to you go, psh, psh. You're like, okay, I get it. I understand. We're good, right? I don't know that anyone thinks about where that spray goes.
2: All right.
1: When you spray it. Because you just kind of spray it in the air and willy-nilly, and then you're done with it, right?
2: Sure.
1: So this morning, I walk into the bathroom. Your girl's got a bad knee at the moment. And I kind of lost my balance a little bit, and I put my hand on the wall of the stall. And my hand stuck to the wall.

0: install. 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No, no. I'm saying my entire hand stuck to the wall. Like it suction cut when I took it off of the wall. And I looked at my hand and I went, oh God, what is this? By deduction, I have decided, or at least I've convinced myself, that it is the spray landing on the wall. And as it sits there long enough, it starts to get sticky.
1: Mm-hmm.
0: I don't know the last time the walls of our stalls in the women's restroom were clean. I'm the person that normally, because I'm over 6 feet tall, I notice when we start to get that layer of dust across the top of the stall wall, and I'll wipe that down.
1: Uh-huh.
0: Because I figure cleaning people here probably not as tall as me, and they don't touch that very often. You can usually see where they've stopped wiping on a mirror because they can't reach that high. Got it. That's fine. But when I tell you my hand stuck to the wall of the stall in the women's restroom, I had a little mini meltdown.
1: Yikes.
0: Just a little bit. A little bit. It's so sticky. I even like took wet paper towels, tried to wipe it off. No, it's going to take a degreaser.
1: Some Goo Gone.
0: Maybe a Brillo pad. I don't know what it's going to take to get this stuff off the wall.
1: Some
0: but
1: power
0: it
1: tools.
0: Is just a sticky, dusty mess.
1: You girls are nasty.
0: I will say that when Aaron did work at a bar, he would always say the women's restroom was the worst.
1: Yeah.
0: Like things smeared on walls, ceilings.
1: That's gross. That's just gross.
0: I don't know what it is about women's restrooms, why we, maybe we just get drunk and woo, I'm not sure, but yeah.
1: All I know is I want to go into the women's bathroom in our office here, and I just want to touch the wall to see if it's as bad as you say.
0: I'll be your lookout because I want you to do it too.
1: Okay, good. Mm-hmm. Yeah, thanks.
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1: Coming up in the buzz is the West Des Moines versus Valley West Mall kerfuffle finally coming to an end.
0: Well.
1: We'll explain coming up at 8:53.
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1: Rain, rain, and more rain.
2: Yes.
1: That is what is expected over the next 24 hours or so.
2: Pretty much.
1: And like a lot of rain. Because, you know, we haven't gotten enough yet. Showers likely all day today, high near 71. Tonight is when that really heavy rain is going to hit. A lot of it. So just hunker down. If you know a guy named Noah, maybe give him a call. That might be helpful.
2: Holler.
1: Low around 65. And then tomorrow, showers continue. It's going to be cloudy. The rain will eventually stop in the afternoon. High near 67. Just be careful.
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2: 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Could the West Des Moines versus Valley West Mall fight finally be nearing an end? We'll talk about it here in a second. But first, the downtown farmers market is shifting to its fall schedule this weekend, with the opening bell moving 1 hour later to 8 a.m. starting this Saturday. Now, the 8 a.m. start is going to continue for the final five Saturdays of the outdoor season. That'll give vendors a little more daylight to set up while shoppers can find fall produce like apples, sweet potatoes, and gourds.
3: Pears?
2: Which are not pears.
3: Is there any pears?
2: Maybe. Could be, but they will be separate from the gourds. The outdoor season wraps up Halloween Saturday, October 31st, with Halloween at the market. Families are encouraged to wear costumes, and kids can trick-or-treat at participating vendors. And then the

0: Farmers Market is going to move indoors for a three-day winter market at Capitol Square. That'll be November 20th through the 22nd. The winter market's going to feature local vendors, holiday gifts, and seasonal foods with food trucks set up nearby at Kohl's Commons. And as always, the downtown Farmers Market and winter market are free to attend.
1: It feels like we were just talking about how excited we were that it was going to start.
0: I know.
1: And now it's almost over.
0: Now it's scurrying indoors.
1: Oh my goodness. Ugh. A Des Moines cold case from 1997 has finally led to an arrest. Leslie Ruby, 64, was hit and killed outside his Easton Boulevard home while returning from mowing his daughter's lawn back in the 90s. And police identified Gerardo Garcia Michael, who was 28 at the time, as the suspected driver, but he had already left Iowa. Well, the case has stayed open for nearly 30 years, including an appearance on one of my favorite shows, America's Most Wanted.
0: Ooh.
1: Then, this August, someone watching a rerun of America's Most Wanted recognized Garcia Michael as the person living in their New Jersey apartment building.
0: How about that?
1: And submitted it to the Crime Stoppers tip.
0: How about that?
1: The fact that that's still active and you can still call that number and it goes somewhere is amazing.
0: Well,
1: to
0: they're
1: me.
0: Still rerunning these older episodes of
1: right.
0: America's Most Wanted.
1: U.S. Marshals arrested Garcia Michael on August 26th in New Jersey. He is now awaiting extradition to Iowa.
0: How about it? All right. Well, we now know who the new owner of Valley West Mall is. West Des Moines-based developer Threshold Capital announced that they have purchased the struggling property. Threshold plans to remove the remaining tenants, secure the mall, and deal with hazardous materials, potentially clearing the way for, you guessed it, demolition and redevelopment.
1: There
0: but there is still one major little sticking point. JCPenney.
1: Yeah.
0: Its lease runs through 2032, and it could limit what the new owner is allowed to demolish or redevelop. Threshold has already filed a lawsuit asking a judge to determine whether that decades-old JCPenney lease can continue to restrict redevelopment. The mall has struggled for years and was previously declared a slum and blight area by West Des Moines. Several other developers, I walk there. It's not that bad. Several other developers have explored buying the property but couldn't resolve the JCPenney issue. There are no official redevelopment plans just yet, but city leaders have long envisioned transforming the property into a walkable mixed-use development with housing, restaurants, retail, and office space. Hopefully they get this figured out, because my goodness, they need to be putting something there, because it is long overdue.
1: It's blight and what?
0: Blight and slum, apparently.
1: There you go.
0: Good grief. That's the buzz this morning. It's Luke and Jeremy on KIOA.
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93.3 KIOA with Luke and Jeremy's 90s at 9, presented by Chicago Speakeasy, serving Des Moines for over 42 years. With the passing of Dolly Parton, it has been a resurgence, not only in a lot of her music, but also the music that she wrote. Mm-hmm. And I love that some of her songs are getting kind of another life to them. And this is one that has definitely been getting a lot of it. In fact, Kacey Musgraves just did a cover of it, sort of a pseudo duet-ish with a video of Dolly just on, what was it, Sunday night at the VMAs. Mm-hmm. And I still, you know, to this day, over 30 years later, I never get sick and tired of hearing this song. So I want to do Whitney's I Will Always Love You. Still love this song. Still an iconic 90s song. Still an iconic song. Just full stop. It's Luke and Jeremy's 90s and 9 here on KIOA.

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0: Des Moines' greatest hits, 93.3 KIOA. It is the 90s at 9, brought to you by Chicago Speakeasy, serving Des Moines for over 42 years. And with Halloween literally just around the corner, tomorrow's October. I'm very excited. There's a lot of talk about what some of the top Halloween costumes are going to be this year. And something that keeps popping up that I just think is hilarious is the show Off Campus that was on Prime about the hockey players.
1: Right.
0: And they fall in love with the girl and the whole thing. There's one scene in Off Campus where everyone's at a costume party. And Allie, one of the characters, comes as J-Lo in the dress. We all know the dress, the Versace dress that she wore to an MTV Awards. And I just think it's hilarious that that has now come back around into pop culture like it has. And there is literally a costume that you can buy at Spirit Halloween where it's the Allie dress. No, that will forever be the J-Lo dress.
1: Yes.
0: Forever. You can also get Briar U hockey jerseys and the whole thing. If you've seen Off Campus, you know the hype that is all of the costumes. But just seeing that today in the Allie dress, I was like, no. Give J-Lo her props.
1: That's right.
0: You have to give J-Lo her props because she did it first.
1: That's right, she did.
0: Which makes me feel old. But that's fine. It's a whole other thing, but it also makes me want to listen to some J-Lo this morning. So if you had my love, my pick for 90s at 9 here on KIOA.

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1: Out here in Iowa, we're used to some bull, but liberal politician Josh Turek is really full of Turek voted to let Iowa law enforcement refuse to cooperate with ICE to remove dangerous illegal aliens from Iowa communities. He backed taxpayer-funded welfare benefits to illegal immigrants and supports amnesty, including for criminal illegals convicted of serious crimes like assault causing bodily injury, indecent exposure, and drunk driving. Now we find out Turek was even caught telling illegal immigrants how to obstruct law enforcement, and called cracking down on illegal immigrants
2: fundamentally wrong and un-American.
1: That's some straight-up liberal bullshit. Liberal politician Josh Turek. He only shows up for illegals. Paid for by SLF PAC and not authorized by any candidate or candidates committee. 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SLF PAC is responsible for the content of this ad.

0: system between the grime, rats, and other dangers.
1: Danger.
0: Down there. He says it's probably not something you should be doing. Both men were charged with trespassing. This is the big story they had in New York. There were people popping up out of manholes, and they were, thought they were Ninja Turtles.
1: They look like minions.
0: They kind of do,
1: yeah. They're wearing overalls. They look like minions.
0: Yes, I don't really know what they're going at, but I don't know if I believe them. Looking for valuables.
1: I don't want to go in the sewer. That sounds gross. All right, your turn. Are you awake?
0: I am.
1: Here we go. An 86-year-old Florida man.
0: Florida!
1: Is defending himself after getting busted. For allegedly racing a Corvette at 110 miles an hour in a 55. William Bosworth was pulled over in his Nissan 350Z and told deputies,
2: I'm just having a little ride in my favorite car.
1: He was also smoking a cigarillo. I don't know what that is, but whatever. Bosworth pleaded no contest and got a year of probation, a $500
0: cha-ching
1: fine, and worst of all, his driver's license was suspended.
0: Yoink.
1: For a year. He says he has spent more than $7,000
0: cha-ching
1: on legal fees, and now his favorite car is just sitting in the garage. But he still says he wasn't racing. Oh, that was fun. I like that one. He admits he might have been doing 110, though. His explanation, the Corvette swerved toward him, so he hit the gas for only 6 to 10 seconds to get away.
0: Right.
1: 86 years old.
0: A likely story.
1: This would totally have been my grandfather.
0: I gotta admit, I forgot that part of the story. I just thought this was some random guy. I missed the part at the beginning where he was 86 years old.
1: 86 years old going 110 in a 55.
0: And now he's sad because his car is just sitting in a garage.
1: He has to wait a year before he can drive again. A lot can happen in a year when you're 86.
0: Yeah, that's true.
1: Oof.
0: That is our Sound Effects Theater this morning. It's Luke and Jeremy here on 93.3 KIOA.
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1: Tomorrow on the show, it is another edition of Am I the Bad Guy? Plus, I think they are finally getting to the point where this whole making things taste like other things has gone too far.
2: Oh, okay.
1: Things that should not taste like what they're tasting like.
2: I don't know where we're going with this.
1: Okay.
2: Combinations of things, or like certain things tasting like buttered popcorn jelly beans?
1: I don't want to give away the farm, but this is a cereal.
2: Okay.
1: That is tasting like something it should not taste like.
2: Got it.
1: At all.
2: Got it.
1: Ever.
2: I see where we're going now.
1: Yes. So that's tomorrow on the show. I'm not going to try to get my hands on this stuff either, because do not want. And in a way, I kind of already learned my lesson on this.
2: You definitely have already learned your lesson.
1: Yeah, yeah. So that's tomorrow on the show. Hunter is in next.
2: Okay, bye.
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0: Des Moines' greatest hits, 93.3 KIOA. I'm Hunter. Good morning. And I don't mean to make the divide between generations bigger, but I just want to share with you the study that because Gen Z is cutting back, Gen X has to pull the slack. And what I'm talking about is drinking. Because Gen Z is cutting back on drinking. According to a new study, those between the ages of 50 and 64 are increasing their consumption. While the increased drinking might have negative health connotations, the bars and liquor stores they're keeping in business are certainly grateful. So you're welcome, Gen Z. Let's raise a glass, Gen X.
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0: Out here in Iowa, we're used to some bull, but liberal politician Josh Turek is really full of Turek voted to let Iowa law enforcement refuse to cooperate with ICE to remove dangerous illegal aliens from Iowa communities. He backed taxpayer-funded welfare benefits to illegal immigrants and supports amnesty, including for criminal illegals convicted of serious crimes like assault causing bodily injury, indecent exposure, and drunk driving. Now we find out Turek was even caught telling illegal immigrants how to obstruct law enforcement and called cracking down on illegal immigrants
1: fundamentally wrong and un-American.
0: That's some straight-up liberal bullshit. Liberal politician Josh Turek. He only shows up for illegals. Paid for by SLF PAC and not authorized by any candidate or candidates committee. SLFPAC.org. SLF PAC is responsible for the content of this ad.

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0: Des Moines' greatest hits, 93.3 KIOA. Hunter here, and we've proven it with the Iowa State Fair. All the crazy food combinations that we apparently absolutely love. Twinkies is coming out with a new flavor starting tomorrow, because tomorrow starts October. They're coming out with Snickerdoodle Twinkies. Going to hit store shelves in October. It's, of course, you know, the Twinkie, the soft sponge cake with a Snickerdoodle cookie-inspired filling. Oh my, now that sounds amazing.
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Willems voted against mandatory monitoring for convicted sex offenders after release from prison. That's right. Willems opposed requiring child molesters to wear electronic monitoring devices after they leave prison. Think about that. A convicted predator could move into your neighborhood, near schools, near your kids. And if Nate Willems had his way, no one would know. No wonder Iowa law enforcement overwhelmingly opposes Willems. Nate Willems. 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

KCCI Storm Team 8 forecast. Unfortunately, rain and a lot of it. Today's high near 71 with a chance of thunderstorms too. Tonight, same thing, showers and thunderstorms. Overnight low 65. And the outlook for tomorrow, rain and thunderstorms. Tomorrow's high 67.

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ESPN's College Game Day going to be in Iowa City for the Iowa-Ohio State game on Saturday. 2:30 kickoff at Kinnick Stadium. Sold out. And then Iowa State taking on West Virginia. That game starts at 11 a.m. at Jack Trice Stadium.

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Interesting story about this song. Friday, I'm in Love by The Cure. Robert Smith was convinced he had stolen the tune from somewhere. He was so paranoid, he called every person he knew, played the song for them, asked if they recognized it. Turned out it was indeed unique and his only. Friday, I'm in Love. It's The Cure on Des Moines' greatest hits, 93.3 KIOA.

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0: greatest hits, 93.3 KIOA from the Wacky But True file. Check this out. A man fell asleep in a pile of candy wrappers. What did you think I was going to say? Hours after getting out of a jail, a man broke into a soccer field concession stand in Poland. The next morning, he was found asleep in the soccer field's press box, surrounded by candy wrappers. Spending all that time in jail, that's all he wanted. He wanted candy.
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1: That's some straight-up liberal bullshit. 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

Des Moines' greatest hits, 93.3 KIOA. Caitlin Clark had a great night last night. 27 points, 15 assists, keeping the fever alive in the WNBA playoffs. Now, check this out. She fouled out but still set a record. Points and assists, double-double in the first half alone. Now they go to game three.

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3: Convicted child molester released from prison and just disappears. Sounds terrifying? Not to Nate Wellems. Wellems is the radical left's pick for attorney general. He never once prosecuted a criminal, and you can't trust him to keep Iowa safe. In the Iowa House, Wellems voted against mandatory monitoring for convicted sex offenders after release from prison. That's right. Wellems opposed requiring child molesters to wear electronic monitoring devices after they leave prison. Think about that. A convicted predator could move into your neighborhood, near schools, near your kids. And if Nate Wellems had his way, no one would know. No wonder Iowa law enforcement overwhelmingly opposes Wellems. Nate Wellems. Too liberal to keep Iowa safe. 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

Portland's Greatest Hits, 93.3 KIOA. With tomorrow being the first day of October, remember the downtown farmers market's hours shift. Instead of starting at 7 on Saturday, they're going to start at 8. And remember, in November starts the downtown winter farmers market.

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Des Moines' greatest hits, 93.3 KIOA. I'm Hunter. And if you are keeping count, we have 31 days till Halloween, 57 days till Thanksgiving, 86 days until Christmas, 93 days until 2027. And today's Wednesday. So I'm going to leave you with this little tidbit of knowledge, wisdom, if you will, that making it halfway through the week absolutely counts as progress.

0: little tidbit of knowledge, wisdom, if you will, that making it halfway through the week absolutely counts as progress.
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Greatest Hits, 93.3 KIOA. Did you see the video that Luke posted yesterday on KIOA's Facebook? QT had gas, $9.14 a gallon. 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

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So the Cubs may have lost yesterday in the playoffs, but you see all the players that we've seen at Principal Park that came through the iCubs organization, especially Pete Crow Armstrong, of course.

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0: CCI Storm Teammate Forecast. Grab your galoshes. There's a lot of rain. Today's high 71. More rain tonight, low 65. Tomorrow, guess what? More rain. Showers continuing. And the temperature is going to drop in the afternoon. Tomorrow's high, 67.
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Des Moines' greatest hits. Thank you so much for listening. 93.3, it's KIOA. It's a soggy Wednesday, and I remember the simpler days. Back in 1983, when McDonald's introduced Chicken McNuggets.

0: Des Moines' greatest hits, 93.3, it's KIOA. Well, due to all the rain we've been having, the rivers are filling up, and they're filling up pretty quick. And the Waterworks Park, the western part of the park, has been closed due to the flooding risk. So do not drive or walk around the closed barriers there into the flooded water. So western part of Waterworks Park has been closed, but the area near Lawrence's Amphitheater, that remains open for Des Moines Beer Garden. So Lawrence's Amphitheater, that will be open, but the western part of Waterworks Park has been closed.
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A big happy birthday, I gotta say, to my sister, Daphne Brown. She lives down in the Fort Hood area, down in Texas, and she's always listening to her baby brother online. 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

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Boy, it was a juicy Am I the Bad Guy this morning with Luke and Jeremy. They're going to continue the conversation tomorrow morning. Am I the Bad Guy, 7:40 on KIOA.

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1: We are still under a flash flood watch in effect until 1 o'clock Friday morning. So if you see water over the road, just turn around, okay? We'll see more rain tonight, 66. Tomorrow, rain mainly in the morning. Hopefully, we'll dry things up and clear things out on tomorrow afternoon with a high of 67. Friday, sunshine, yes, with a high of 65. Cloudy, drizzly, it's 72 on 93.3 KIOA.
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I'm Jimmy Wright, feeling pretty good on this hump day. And, of course, you can call me anytime, 515-244-4933. 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

0: I'm Tony Jones, Des Moines Traffic Control. We have a wreck coming in. This is south and westbound 8035. It is west of Merle Hay. You're going to find it stop and go, stretching all the way back towards 2nd. It's a slow ride. Curiosity delays in the north and eastbound direction. They're going to start just before you get to 141 up towards that accident scene. On 235, it's going to be busy as you're leaving downtown just past Keough. It's going to remain crowded until you get to about 42nd. Then speeds will pick up, but you're still going to be running slow all the way out towards Valley West Drive. Rain is coming down right now all around town, so give yourself a little extra space between you and the vehicle in front of you. And that's your smile-powered traffic from Delta Dental of Iowa. For your smile, for your health, for your community.
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1: 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I'm Joe Clemens, and no matter what side of the aisle you're on, it's time to join me and the For the People Party. 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

Des Moines Greatest Hits 93.3. It's KIOA. Thank you so much for listening this afternoon. I want you to keep listening tomorrow morning, bright and early, with Luke and Jeremy at 8:10. 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

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It's the Deal Moines you don't want to miss out on. 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
3: I'm Tony Jones, Des Moines. Traffic control, the rain is coming down around town. We're looking at big time delays on 8035. Now we have an accident. This is westbound 8035. It's west of Merle Hay. You're seeing stop and go traffic stretching all the way back towards 14th. And the slowing will start just as you're getting off that east mix. There's curiosity slowing approaching that accident on the north and eastbound lanes of 8035. 235 is going to be heavy as you're leaving downtown. This starts as you're coming up on 6th all the way out towards 56. It's going to be crowded. It will remain busy all the way to the west mix. North and eastbound 235, sluggish just north of University. And that's your smile-powered traffic from Dell to Dental of Iowa. For your smile, for your health, for your community.
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6: Well, we're going to see a lot of rain between now and Friday morning. We're under a flash flood watch until 1 a.m. Friday morning. Otherwise, right here in the metro, continue off and on showers tonight and throughout the overnight. 67 for a low, and tomorrow is going to be a rainy morning when you wake up with Luke and Jeremy. Hopefully, we'll dry things up and maybe see a little bit of sunshine late in the day tomorrow. High of 67, and sunshine on Friday with a high of 65. 71, 93.3 KIOA.
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Yeah, Throwback Nation starting at 7 o'clock. Also, it's National Chewing Gum Day. Yes, you can be chewing that gum like Kurt Ferentz. 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

I'm Tony Jones. Des Moines traffic control. Clear that crash south and westbound 8035 as you're coming up on Merle Hay, but it's still going to be very busy behind it, stretching all the way back towards 14th. We're seeing some new slowing. This is northbound 35. It's up by Oral Labor. Now, the rain is still coming down around town. Give yourself some extra room between yourself and the vehicle in front so you don't have to contend so much with that road spray. The westbound lanes at 235, they're crowded as well. They'll begin just west of 14th all the way out towards 56th. Now, in that stretch, as you're leaving downtown and heading out west, you'll find speeds in the mid-20s to upper teens. And that's your smile-powered traffic from Dell to Dental of Iowa. For your smile, for your health, for your community.

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4: Out here in Iowa, we're used to some bull, but liberal politician Josh Turek is really full of Turek voted to let Iowa law enforcement refuse to cooperate with ICE to remove dangerous illegal aliens from Iowa communities. 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Now we find out Turek was even caught telling illegal immigrants how to obstruct law enforcement, and called cracking down on illegal immigrants
5: fundamentally wrong and un-American.
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0: for illegals. 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

93.3 KIOA. Big game this weekend in Iowa City. The Iowa Hawkeyes taking on the Ohio State Buckeyes. And the last time College Game Day was in Iowa City, the iPhone didn't exist, Instagram didn't exist, neither did the PlayStation 3.

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2: I'm Tony Jones, Des Moines Traffic Control. Rain coming down around town. Those westbound lanes at 235, really crowded right now as you're leaving downtown. It's going to start right around 2nd all the way out towards 63rd. Now, in the middle of that stretch, you'll find speeds in the teens and 20s. That's going to tack some extra time on your way out towards the west side. Sticking with that westbound direction, but checking out 8035, it's going to be stop and go from 14th to Merle Hay. But by, the good news is by the time you get to 86th, speeds are getting back to normal. And that's your smile-powered traffic from Dell to Dental of Iowa for your smile, for your health, for your community.
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1: A flash flood watch in effect until 1 a.m. on Friday morning. Lots of rain tonight and tomorrow before things taper off. 67 for a low tonight. Tomorrow, rain in the morning, and then we'll see a little bit of sunshine by the afternoon. Let's keep our fingers crossed. High is 67 and sunny on Friday with a high of 65.
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On this day in 1982, Cheers premiered on ABC. Yeah, Tony Marino, he'll be talking about that tonight on Throwback Nation. It's all the fun coming up after 7 o'clock. And, of course, you got to join Tony's birthday club. You can win some cash on your birthday. He got deep pockets, and he loves to give away cash, especially if it's your birthday. It's all coming up tonight. Throwback Nation with Tony Lorino on KIOA.

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Inhaling someone else's breath never smelled so good. 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